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1: 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It's going to be a great time out there. You can be there on us. Here he is with Post Malone. I Ain't Coming Back. I'm

Dish. 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

0: K99.
1: Kane Brown, Woman, with your number one for new country. I'm Dave Fields in for Clay Moten. And earlier this week, I was talking with my wife, Elizabeth. I like to ask her all my dumb questions. Would you rather? I said, would you rather go 24 hours without eating or 24 hours without sleeping? Now, a lot of us have done both. And I was like, man, I think I'd have to not eat. I think I have to sleep. So I'd go 24 hours without eating. I've done the fasting before. But man, oh man, if I don't get enough sleep, I am cranky. I'm just a terrible person to be around because you're in a brain fog. You're just not nice. So for this situation, I think I definitely would not eat for 24 hours. Definitely get my sleep. What about you, Phil? Which one are you going to pick?
2: I've gone 24 hours without sleeping.
1: Yeah.
2: It wasn't that bad. But eating, on the other hand.
1: I'll say, how long do you think you go without eating?
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1: So you're not an intermittent fasting guy at all, that,
2: I can't
1: huh?
2: do it, man. I can't do it. I get hangry.
3: K99.
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The new one there from Ella Langley called Be Her on Taste of Country Weekend. How's it going? I'm Evan Paul filling in for Jess. She's on vacation. Not sure where she went, though, but that don't matter.

0: New country, that's Chris Jansen. It's called Me and a Beer. And speaking of beers, I got Kenny Chesney Beer in Mexico coming up after the break. It's Evan Paul with you on Taste of Country Weekend. I just wanted to let you know that during the week on Taste of Country Nights, I get you qualified to go to Morgan Wallen and Ella Langley's show in Chicago. 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

Florida Georgia Line. Are they ever going to get back together? You know, I spoke to somebody the other day, didn't even know they broke up. So, who knows? It's Evan Paul filling in for Jess on Taste of Country Weekend. And Texas has been chosen. Here's Ella Langley.

0: Taste of Country Weekend with Evan Paul. I recently sat down with Vincent Mason. He's opening up for Morgan Wallen nowadays. And you've opened up for a lot of the big dogs, like Luke Bryan and stuff like that. What's something that you've taken from being on those big tours?
1: I was talking about this the other day, but I think touring is just like kind of hosting a party in a way. It's like hosting a house party, and everybody kind of does it different. Everybody's vibe is different. And I just like to see. Like, I feel like there's a feeling in the air at every country show, and there's kind of like a distinct feeling and vibe that you get from every single artist. So I just try to tap into that and find out what I like.

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Cody Johnson's latest. That's called The Fall on Taste of Country Weekend. It's Evan Paul hanging out for Jess. She's on vacation. I got a Megan Maroney double play coming up. We'll play two in a row for Megan. Also, Chris Young and Kane Brown on the way right after Jelly Roll on Taste of Country Weekend.

0: Taste of Country Weekend. It's Evan Paul with Megan Maroney. Have you ever gotten any fan mail that like affected you?
1: I keep all of my fans' notes on my bus, like whenever I get them at meet and greets. So I've got like a stack of them. It's quite, it's getting quite full, I would say, but I keep all of them. And I think like, you know, they're all, sometimes they're pretty heavy, but the one that sticks out to me the most is like a girl talking about how she was bullied in school and stuff. And that, bless your heart, is the only reason that she feels like she got the confidence to get through it. So, you know, middle schoolers or whoever, to be able to listen to a song after they're being bullied and be like, you know what, screw them. I feel confident. I feel empowered. But when you see that it actually like did what it was supposed to do, it's like really impactful and makes me want to keep writing songs that mean

0: Wrapping up a Megan Maroney double play. That's Beautiful Things on Taste of Country Nights. By the way, Megan Maroney, quite the year for Megs. She is the most nominated person at the upcoming ACM Awards on May 17th. She has 9 nominations. That's crazy. I don't even have 9 pairs of underwear, but that's not here nor there. Hey, it's Evan Paul sitting in for Jess. She's on vacation. And guess what? Since they gave me the controls, I'm going to play a Tim McGraw throwback coming up for you. I think I'm going to, I don't know, I might play something like that, or I might play I Like It, I Love It. I'm going to figure it out, and whichever one I decide, I will play next for you. Coming up on Taste of Country Weekend.
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Well, if you have kids, you've probably said, "Don't make me turn this truck around." This one isn't really about that, but it's a different version of "Turn This Truck Around" from Jordan Davis on Taste of Country.

Taste of Country Weekend. The ACM Awards are coming up on May 17th, and Luke Combs is up for three, including Entertainer of the Year. Here he is with his latest called Sleepless in a Hotel Room here on Taste of Country Weekend.

Coming up next on Taste of Country Weekend, we will talk about what's trending in country music at tasteofcountry.com, but not until we play the

0: New country from Zach Top. That is South of Sanity on Taste of Country Weekend. It's Evan Paul sitting in for Jess tonight. 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I recently spoke with Riley Green ahead of the 61st annual ACM Awards coming up on May 17th and asked him, although you are nominated for 4 ACMs, is there one in particular that would mean the most if you won? And Riley gave me an answer. He said, Songwriter of the Year would mean the most to him if he won. 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

Morgan Wallen featuring Post Malone. That's the Richard Petty song, as my 7-year-old daughter would say. I ain't coming back. It's Evan Paul. I've got a Luke Bryan double play coming up for you. 2 in a row from Luke in less than 10 minutes. Shaboozy now with Jelly Roll and Amen on Taste of Country Weekend.

right, hold on. Let me do the math here. Rain makes corn. Corn makes whiskey. Whiskey gets them frisky. I think I got it down pat. Rain is a good thing. Luke Bryan kicking off song number one of a double play from Luke on Taste of Country Week.

0: New country from Luke Bryan. That's his latest. It's called Country and She Knows It. Wrapping up a Luke Bryan double play on Taste of Country weekend. 888-544-7181 is the studio telephone number here at Taste of Country if you'd like to get in touch.
1: 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And I've got you on, and I love what you guys are playing. It's working so good in my bar tonight. 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
0: Oh, thank you. 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I tell you what. I got a special song for you coming up next. I'll play Toby Keith, I Love This Bar, just for y'all. 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

special request for the Tiki Bar that is playing Taste of Country Weekend as their soundtrack because their DJ didn't show up. Toby Keith, I love this bar. It's Evan Paul in for Jess while she's on vacation. Here's Luke Combs with Days Like These on Taste of Country Weekend.

Russell Dickerson is having one heck of a year. This is one of his biggest songs ever. Happened to Me, A Taste of Country Weekend.

Thomas Rhett and Riley Green. Perfect for the weekend. I'll take a full of me needs a beer. How about that? Here is brand new country from Hardy, Eric Church, Tim McGraw, and Morgan Wallen. It's called MacArthur.

0: country from a foursome that it would be cool to play golf with. Hardy, Eric Church, Tim McGraw, and Morgan Wallen. That would be sweet, wouldn't it? It's Evan Paul, Taste of Country Weekend in for Jess. And if you want to go see Morgan Wallen and Ella Langley in Chicago, make sure you're listening to Taste of Country Nights with me, Evan Paul, again on Monday night after 7 o'clock. 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

0: And it's Evan Paul. I'm hanging out here with Blake Shelton. What do you require backstage at your shows nowadays?
1: I need Sprite Zero and vodka. It's pretty simple. That's it. I don't want

0: Blake Shelton there with Texas, wrapping up a double play of Blake Shelton. Before that, we played a guy with a girl. It's Evan Paul hanging out with you on a Saturday night. I'm sure my wife is glad to get me out the house. I've got Ella Langley and her new one coming up. 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

In case you need a reminder that time's ticking, I got this one for you, and then after that, I'll give you a margarita with Luke Bryan. How about that? Here's Justin Moore on Taste of Country Music.

Luke Bryan there on Taste of Country Weekend. It's Evan Paul, and next we'll talk about what's trending in country music news. That's after this one. It's a unique one from Dan and Shay here. It's called Say So.

0: New country there from Dan and Shay. That's called Say So on Taste of Country Weekend. It's Evan Paul sitting in for Jess tonight. Let's get a look at what's trending in country music news at tasteofcountry.com. I recently spoke with Riley Green ahead of the 61st annual ACM Awards coming up on May 17th and asked him, although you are nominated for 4 ACMs, is there one in particular that would mean the most if you won? And Riley gave me an answer. He said, Songwriter of the Year would mean the most to him if he won. 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

New country from Corey Kent featuring Co Wetzel. That's Rocky Mountain Low. I almost said Rocky Mountain Oysters. It's Evan Paul on Taste of Country Weekend, sitting in for Jess. She's on vacation. I got an Ella Langley double play coming up for you in the next 10 minutes. Here's Jason Aldean on Taste of Country Weekend.

0: in. Ella Langley there, of course, on Taste of Country Weekend. Well, with the news of Spirit Airlines shutting down, I figure now is the best time to play Drunk on a Plane. I'll kick things off with Dierks Bentley coming up next on Taste of Country Weekend.
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The 61st Annual ACM Awards are coming up on May 17th, and Cody Johnson is nominated for four of them, including Entertainer of the Year. Here's Kojo with The Fall on Taste of Country Weekend. I've been

0: Country Weekend, hanging with Hardy. You got a lot of tattoos, man. What's your latest tattoo?
1: Actually, it's right here on my thigh.
0: NASCAR
1: driver Martin Truex Jr. Tattooed his own number.
0: Okay, give me some more juice on that.
1: He raced in the Daytona 500, and the next day, me and my buddy FaceTimed him and said it was on the retreat with Brantley Gilbert, and said, "I bet you won't come to Texas and hunt pigs with us." And he was like, "I'll do it." And he literally hopped on a jet and he came down there. And while we were down there, I was like, "Dude, he had never given a tattoo before." Brantley had his tattoo gun, and I said, "If you'll tattoo your own NASCAR number in the font, I'll get it." And he was like, "All right," and he did it. It

A lot of people think Luke Combs and Morgan Wallen have a beef. They don't. I've asked Luke Combs before, and he said him and Morgan text on the regular. It's Evan Paul with Morgan Wallen, and I Got Better.

0: New country from Morgan Wallen called I Got Better on Taste of Country Weekend. By the way, if you want to go see Morgan Wallen and Ella Langley for free in Chicago, which I don't see anybody putting their hands down, right? You want to go to that. You got a chance for you and a guest to get there, see them in Soldier Field in Chicago. Two tickets to the show, hotel for two nights, and transportation for two, provided your next shot to get qualified on this show happens Monday night right after 7 o'clock. Coming up next on Taste of Country Weekend, I've got Kane Brown, Josh Ross, and Carrie Underwood next.
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Flatland Calvary that was never coming back. I'm Addison. You are listening to The Weekend Overnights. Don't go far because in just a few moments, Ella Langley's hit Be Her is headed your way. So is Jackson Dean's Make Me a Liar. And then Jelly Roll, Liar. Lots of lion songs out there. But those are just coming up in a few minutes.

Hey, it's Addison. You're listening to The Weekend Overnights, doing a little check-in. Hope you're having a good morning. We're rocking and rolling, heading on to more music right now.

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This is Matt Geiger, String By. I'm Addison. You're listening to The Weekend Overnights. And Jelly Roll's daughter, Bailey, was voted prom queen. Bunny XO posted the whole night on her Instagram. And just expressing, if you're a parent, you understand this, of her daughter, their daughter is now a senior. And she's about to fly the nest. And that Bunny was just struggling with the fact that she has watched Bailey get dressed for every single school dance. And this is going to be the last one. And then they go through, take photos. The mom and dad, they do for the seniors kind of I don't know what you'd call it, like an entrance grand reveal with their child. I didn't do that growing up, but they did that here at Bailey's school. And then at the very end of the video, you see Bailey getting crowned prom queen. That is such a big deal and such a sweet moment for both Jelly Roll and his wife, Bunny XO.

0: No-Co. Here's what's happening at K99.
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got Deep Dish, and we've got your chance to see Morgan Wallen in the Windy City. Your next chance to win is coming tomorrow morning at 8:20 on K99.

All righty. I hope you're having a good morning so far. Happy Sunday. No Sunday Scaries here because we're playing great country music. Drew Baldridge up now. It's Rebel.

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That was Miss Alexandra Kay, Straight for the Heart. The ACM Awards are quickly approaching, but they've already announced the best new male and female artist. Miss Anna Avery and Mr. Tucker Wetmore took them home for the 2026 ACM Awards. And I love that both were presented with the award during one of their concerts. So all the fans who support them, who make them who they are, also got to be in on the fun action.

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1: Colorado is getting yet another fried chicken chain, but this one going to be a little bit different. If you've ever been to the South, you've probably heard of Zaxby's, which I consider the king of fried chicken. 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They're going big with a planned 40 locations. Most of those going to be in the Denver metro area, but I'm sure we're going to see a few up here in northern Colorado. If you'd like to learn more, we're telling you all about it now.
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all alone one Sunday morning with this song stuck in my head. And in that moment, something or someone spoke to me. They said there was still a verse that needed to be written for this song. And to get up and write it down. There's a book that's sitting in your house somewhere that could use some dusting off. There's a man who died for all our sins.

That was Kid Rock's rendition of Cody Johnson's Till You Can't. Hey, it's Addison. You're listening to The Weekend Overnights, and Tim McGraw will be the musical entertainment for the PBR Space Cowboys. This event will be held at the U.S. Air Force Academy in Colorado in June. It's to honor America's 250th birthday. That's also wild that America is 250 years old. I personally love the PBR, and I think who better than to help all that than Mr. Tim McGraw himself.

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1: It's the end of an era in Northern Colorado because the Sundance Steakhouse and Saloon has officially not only closed, it's been demolished. Been in business since early 80s. Can you believe that? 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I went and drove by the other day, and it made me so sad. What's your favorite memory from the Sundance?
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was Trey Penley, Family Man. I'm Addison. You are listening to The Weekend Overnights, and here's who I've got coming up in just a few. I'm Morgan Wallens. Don't we? Randy Houser back in the saddle, and then Jason Aldean. How far does a goodbye go? Coming up in just a few.

now tuning in, it's Addison here. I'm so glad that, one, you love country music as much as I do, and two, that we get a lot listen alongside each other. Here comes Luke Bryan, his newest country, and she knows it.

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1: Hi, Zach Jensen. I think all of us have had a woodshop class in one form or another going through school. I remember woodshop at Con Ball Junior High in Loveland. I made this octagon box with a lid. I had that thing forever. I don't know what happened to it. But going on right now, Heath Middle School in Greeley, they are making these things that I think we all should get. They're phone holders, so you can watch your phone, but it's in the shape of a television screen. Like an old TV with antennas coming out of the top, but it's wooden. They're adorable, and they're for sale through Heath Middle School. So school's wrapping up. We may be running out of time to get one of these $20 phone holders that look so cool. 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

0: That was Matt Cooper's Highs and Lows. It's Addison. You're listening to The Weekend Overnights, and Miranda Lambert has a new song coming out May 15th. It's called Crisco. And if you haven't seen the cover art for the upcoming song, it is so good. It is a bedazzled slab of Crisco on a biscuit with a hot pink background. Whoever was in charge of that creative direction, pop off. It's so good.
1: Right here in Northern.
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1: It's spring in northern Colorado, which means you're going to see a lot of wildlife emerging, and you might even see one of those cute little baby squirrels all by themselves. 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

Rogers got deep dish, and we've got your chance to see Morgan Wallen in the Windy City. 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

top jack in her cherry coke tan. Mama and daddy put the roots right here, cause this is where the car broke down. 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
1: I'm Mayan Vastabetancourt.
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3: 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If I lost weight, she'd be happy. If I didn't lose weight, that love between mother and daughter was fractured.
0: But first, how anyone can build and maintain meaningful connections.
4: A lot of neurodivergent people will say to me, like, I'm working too hard at this. And I'm like, everyone works hard at this. We are in a worldwide loneliness epidemic. So it's not just neurodivergent people who feel lonely.
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0: There are few things better than having a best friend. To have someone know you, accept you, and to be that same person for them is a true joy of life. And like with most things of value, it takes a lot of work. Making friends is hard. It's scary to put yourself out there and risk being vulnerable. And though it's an area most people struggle with, Caroline McGuire says it's an even bigger obstacle for those who are neurodivergent.
4: When typical people tell me, and I read every friendship book that comes out, you know, when they tell me about their struggles, it's like, oh, this period of time, you know, in my 20s after college, in my 30s, in this particular workplace or job, I'm struggling. But it isn't, I've struggled my entire life and I've never really found my people. And I've kind of been told that what I do doesn't work and that people are, you know, alienated from me. And so I think that's a big distinction because I think neurodivergent people have a hard time making friends and they've had a history of a hard time making friends.
0: Which can be extremely damaging to their self-esteem and confidence, leading many to give up on the entire idea. McGuire's decided to tackle this issue head on with her new book, Friendship Skills for Neurodivergent Adults, a guide for the anxious, uniquely wired, and easily distracted. The first

0: biggest misconception she's dismantling is the myth of the perfect friendship.
1: I don't know if it was just too many rom-coms or something, but I think that a lot of us were brought up with this myth that like friendship is easy for everybody else. Friendship happens so organically. It takes no work.
0: In reality, creating deep connections takes time and effort for everyone.
1: Like if you talk to people who have good friendships, they spend time on it. They don't click with everyone. It is hard work. It doesn't always happen. You know, we are in a worldwide loneliness epidemic. So it's not just neurodivergent people who feel lonely. And I think the myth is dangerous for neurodivergent people because it makes you feel other, it makes you feel wrong, and it makes you think that things are just going to be easy. And then a lot of neurodivergent people will say to me, like, I'm working too hard at this. And I'm like, everyone works hard at this.
0: It's a belief McGuire heard from thousands of people when researching for her book. Many neurodivergent people feel like trying to make friends was too much effort, too expensive, and too time consuming. But McGuire realized this sentiment that friendship isn't worth it really applied when they were friends with the wrong people.
1: And I just started realizing that people were in relationships where they were like going somewhere they didn't want to go, spending money they didn't have to be with people who didn't really click with them. And I just realized that I had to address this whole, it must be worth it thing. And that part of the problem is that if you're not with people where you have shared mindset, shared experiences, I mean, they've done studies where people who are best friends actually start to like take on each other's traits and start to sort of sync up their brains, right? If you're not in that, then it's not filling your connection cup. And that if we don't think about what we want in the relationship, then we're not satisfied.
0: And if it's not fulfilling, then all the effort definitely doesn't feel worth it. Still, it's a trap McGuire often sees her patients fall into, which is why a main message in her book is that being social is not about keeping others satisfied.
1: A lot of people who are neurodivergent kind of take whatever is dished out, right? So they tend to lapse into people pleasing, not all, but some. And so what they end up doing is, this happened with a client of mine, like they joined a kayak club and I was like, do you like kayaking? And they were like, no. And I was like, then why would you join a kayaking club? Like you're not going to meet people who are like you, who enjoy the things you enjoy. So part of me is saying to them, don't just people please, right? Don't try to fit in to the point where you're creating this alternate self, because that's what happens a lot.
0: Instead, McGuire advises that people first figure out what they like and value and what they don't, so that they can meet others as their most authentic self.
1: And so I think that mindset shift of I'm going to explore friendship, not from the perspective of I'll take anyone I can get, but more from the perspective of what do I want and what works for me, and trying to show up more authentically.
0: However, that doesn't mean you don't adapt. Many neurodivergent people use masking as a coping mechanism throughout their lives to fit in with social norms. And once they decide to stop hiding, it can be difficult to understand the difference between masking your true self and adapting to meet a friend's needs. McGuire says the biggest distinction is time. Adapting is temporary, like going to a restaurant you don't really like because it's your friend's favorite spot. Masking, on the other hand, is hiding your needs for fear that they won't be accepted.
1: Pretending to like things you don't like, pretending to not have the needs that you have. We all sometimes have to adapt, but adapting should be like a choice versus if I'm in this relationship with you and I don't mask heavily and I don't suppress my neurodivergent traits, you're not going to be friends with someone who stims. You're not going to be friends with someone who blurts and interrupts. You know, even if I'm working on it, you're like, I'm suppressing and masking and pretending and really hyper-vigilantly watching everything you do so that I can please you. And I get how people fall into that. I want to say that, like, there's no shame of the people who've fallen into that, but that's not sustainable. I mean, that's like being an actor at every moment of your life.
0: To find the people we truly connect with, we need to understand not only our own needs, but the elements that build a relationship. Making friends is even more difficult when you don't understand the structure of the social world or what the stages of friendship look like. In her book, McGuire uses the idea of a social GPS to help provide guidance.
1: So social GPS is about understanding the levels of friendship, because that's tough for neurodivergent people. Often they just don't understand that, like, the person is not a friend, they're an acquaintance, and they treat an acquaintance with the qualities of a friend, lean on them a little bit too much, or trust too quickly and too much. The other element is, how does trust work? Because a lot of neurodivergent people are very trusting. They are impulsive in their friendships and they give trust away. And trust is track record. It's built. It's not something you get to have. It's something you earn. And then there's the stages of friendship, right? Like, what are the stages? How does friendship work? How is it built over time? And just understanding, like, that idea of the reciprocity of relationships and how they are built and how trust is built and how a friendship is actually built.
0: McGuire says once you've figured out your own social GPS, it's much easier to recognize how different people fit into your life. Even for those who may be at the very beginning of this journey, having a social GPS is a great foundation for figuring out your perfect social life.
1: I think that this is hard. I think it's hard for everyone. But I do think that even if people are super scared and they're anxious about this, they can dip their toe in the water. I've designed the book so that you can, there's an exercise called One Thing to Try Today, and you could literally just do that as you're building your confidence.
0: Which can look like saying hi to a stranger you pass on the street or asking the cashier at your local grocery store how their day's going. Every step forward, no matter how small, is a win. And with all of the anxiety and pressure around making friends, it's easy to forget about the work that goes into maintaining a friendship. McGuire says this can be especially difficult for neurodivergent people.
1: One of the reasons is that the executive function system, the management system of the brain for neurodivergent people, can be very weak. And that's the system that manages, like, prioritization, organization, follow through. And we have this trait where people are very out of sight, out of mind. And we don't mean to, but keeping up with everything and managing and organizing ourselves is very difficult for some people.
0: The good news is McGuire has two big tips for how to make it a whole lot easier. The first trick is to put some things on autopilot by creating a standing date so that it's already built into your calendar.
1: So I like to say to people, like, this is tough. I have the perfect excuse. I have, like, the busiest schedule. So I'm like, this is tough. Can we make this so that it's a regular occurrence and we don't have to do a lot of maintenance to keep it up? And so, you know, every Thursday we go to coffee, or every Thursday I bowl at the bowling league, or I go to my kayak club.
0: The second tip is to create an anchor, something that reminds you to reach out to friends. For example, every day you get to work, you spend the first 5 minutes responding to messages. The idea is to create habits that can easily be baked into your normal routine.
1: I do it when my son is, I'm waiting for his bus, which sometimes can be like 45 minutes that I'm standing out there. It's bonkers. I will sit and I will text people back and I will respond to DMs and I will do that stuff during that time. And it's an anchor. So if I'm standing out in the wonderful Boston cold, I'm like, oh, I should be texting people. It, like, allows it to be very habitual as opposed to, oh, I have to remember and put it on a list that I then don't check.
0: Setting up these systems helps us keep up with our relationships without the added stress of constantly needing to schedule a new task. McGuire provides even more guidance in her new book, Friendship Skills for Neurodivergent Adults, which is available now wherever books are sold. You can find more information about Caroline McGuire and all of our guests on our website, radiohealthjournal.org. Our executive producer is Amira Zaveri. I'm Kristen Farah.
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2: When Rebecca Morrison hit puberty, she began to gain weight. In response, her mom became more vocal about how she needed to lose it. Her tactics ranged from putting Morrison on the bathroom scale every Saturday to sewing dresses a size too small, hoping it'd be enough motivation to shed some pounds. As you can imagine, the results were disastrous.
7: Growing up, when I started to gain weight around puberty, she pushed me really hard. And it was, I really did feel for many years that it was a conditional love. If I lost weight, she'd be happy. If I didn't lose weight, that love between mother and daughter was, you know, fractured.
2: Morrison fictionalizes her childhood experience in a middle grade novel called The Blue Dress. She wrote it for adolescent readers, hoping they might see themselves in her story and not feel so alone and isolated. The novel centers around a 13-year-old Iranian immigrant named Yasmin.
7: I tried exactly what Yasmin did. I tried to starve myself, but then you're starving and then you binge. Then you do the other things that are so dark and you feel such shame about binging and purging. That's when it started when I was around. For me, it was a couple years later than 13, but hiding food, I did exactly those things. And that comes from shame. That comes from, you know, being told you can't do something, you can't have something, that's not for you. And you want to be like everyone else. Why can't I, you know, just eat like my brother?
2: Dr. Joey Skelton is a professor of pediatrics at Wake Forest University School of Medicine and co-author of the book, Your Child Is Not Their Weight, Parenting in a Size-Obsessed World. He says that parents make their kids miserable by commenting on their child's weight.
8: And I think parents now know not to make comments directly about the kid's weight, of telling a child that you need to lose weight. I think it still happens, unfortunately, sometimes. But then also making comments related to habits and behaviors that can be tied to weight. You know, are you sure you need seconds? You don't need to eat that much of that. You should really cut back. Those things are very, very cutting and really hurt. And it's done. Parents aren't doing it to be critical. They're doing it because they love their children and they want their children to be happy and healthy. But most of the time, it's not perceived that way by children when those comments are made.
2: In Morrison's book, Yasmin's mom is thin and petite and wants her daughter to be the same shape. But Yasmin isn't naturally small. Skelton says our body shape and size are influenced more by genetics than by what and how much we eat.
8: And the bigger the body is, probably the more influence that genetics has on it. That's something that has been known for a while, and we continue to learn more about that. That, you know, when we're in a bigger body, 50 to 60% or even more, that tends to be controlled by our genetics. Now, that doesn't mean there's not some influence of behaviors on that, but people are just built differently. You know, bigger legs, bigger shoulders, taller, shorter, no hair like me. You know, there's a lot that goes into our bodies that is heavily influenced by genetics, and in particular genetics in a certain environment that we live in right now. So there's a lot that's not under our children's control or anyone's control. And when you have these messages in the media that say, hey, this is a lifestyle choice and you can achieve the goals that you want to achieve through diet and exercise, that's not always really true.
2: In The Blue Dress, Yasmin's mom constantly monitors what her daughter eats. She even encourages her to skip dinner with the family. Skelton says that, sadly, this is a far too common scenario.
8: So talking about weight, teasing about weight, especially in families, which can happen, but typically the teasing and bullying is something that's a broader problem. You know, the child dieting, you know, the child trying to eliminate whole food groups, making themselves eat less, weighing portions out. Dieting is actually very, and counting calories especially, is very contributory to eating disorders. And then finally, a poor body image. And I think that's also a broader discussion within families, within society, is that if children don't like their bodies and they're trying to lose weight to change their body, that could actually predict an eating disorder, which is a really tough one. You know, how do we get kids who are being told by the world around them their body is ugly or is not healthy, how do we get them to say, hey, I like my body, I love my body, as a way not only to promote better health, but also to prevent eating disorders.
2: Parents want their children to be healthy and happy, but Skelton says they need to realize that weight is not the only marker of good health.
8: There's this assumption, and so a lot of the body positivity movement, the health at every size movement, has really gone on to say that there's so much more about my health than my weight. And so if you're in a normal weight body, I think we know that. Let's look at, are we screening for all the diseases? Are you getting all your checkups? Are we checking cholesterol and blood pressure? We're looking at all these other things that indicate health. But what people in bigger bodies, people with obesity, have said for so long, that everything about my health is coming back to my weight. And we know from research, I think hopefully we're getting better about this, but we know from research that people in bigger bodies are oftentimes, they're not getting the testing done with that. And it could be that the doctor's not doing the testing. They're instead focusing on the weight too much, or they don't want to go to the doctor anymore because they're kind of sick of being treated like this and sick of hearing that.
2: Skelton says that instead of putting the burden on your child to make healthier choices, silently build it into the whole family's lifestyle.
8: You don't need to make a big deal about them. You don't need to call attention to them, but just start making some of the changes. One of the things, and these are some of the deeper changes that need to occur, if your goal is to eat out less, try to identify what's a night that we're eating out that we could eat out at home and plan ahead. Plan that meal, buy the stuff ahead of time. You know, even it's what we call assembled meals. If you got to get a rotisserie chicken and a pre-made salad from the store, at least you have that at home ready to go. And that makes that change a little bit easier. You don't need to make a big deal when the kids, you know, depending on the age of the kid, of like, hey, where are we going out for dinner tonight? No, we're going to have dinner at home. And that's it.
2: Often, families that want to be proactive about their health will make changes in their lifestyle and expect to see significant weight loss. For example, they may eat out less often and cut out sugary drinks. But when no one loses weight after these efforts, they're disappointed. However, Skelton says there are other benefits the family should appreciate.
8: That family is better off. Their health is better because of the changes that they made. We know that when you eat more meals at home, when you cut out sugar, sweet beverages, you're going to see a health improvement with that. But if we only focus on weight as the marker of health, it sends the wrong message. You're missing the bigger picture with that. And so I think that what we want, that conversation between healthcare providers and the parents, is one, to do in a sensitive way, that maybe you need to do this without the kid in the room. And the second is just let that be a marker of, well, let's just check to see if there's anything that, you know, maybe we could talk about from a health reason. Because what then goes miss is maybe there's another child in that family with the exact same health habits, but as we don't go that extra mile to talk about their habits because we think that child is healthy because they're in a normal weight body, whereas they could be drinking sodas and eating snack food all day long.
2: This is exactly the case in The Blue Dress, where Yasmin's brother can eat whatever he wants with no apparent weight gain and no food restrictions from his parents. Eventually, a school counselor intervenes to help Yasmin and her family. In real life, Morrison is happy to report that she and her mom have made peace with each other. They've confronted the pain she experienced around her weight as a child and have both apologized for the mistakes they've made.
7: Because the truth is, and I really hope that this comes out, is that this is a love story between a mother and daughter. It's a love story because we loved each other. Just we had to find each other and understand each other.
2: Morrison's book, The Blue Dress, and Skelton's book, Your Child Is Not Their Weight, are available now online or by ordering through your local bookstore. You can find more information about Rebecca Morrison and Dr. Joey Skelton on our website, radiohealthjournal.org. Our writer-producer this week is Polly Hansen. Our lead producer is Kristen Farah. Our production manager is Jason Dickey. I'm Greg Johnson.
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14: Medical notes this week. Your intense reactions may be increasing your anxiety. New research in Biological Psychiatry Global Open Science suggests that individuals with heightened emotional responses to mistakes are significantly more likely to develop anxiety-driven avoidance. An initial overreaction, followed by a reduction in the brain's emotional sensitivity a year later, often correlates with worsening symptoms of anxiety and depression. Researchers hope this finding leads to targeted therapies that can intervene before temporary stress turns into a chronic avoidant disorder. Are diamonds our secret weapon against global warming? Scientists have theorized that shooting diamond dust into the stratosphere will reflect sunlight back into space, therefore cooling the Earth. However, new research in the Journal of Aerosol Science reveals this won't work as intended. Tiny carbon shells in the dust cause the particles to absorb heat rather than reflect it. This research underscores the need for absolute purity in particles to avoid damaging the environment. Your zip code might be aging you faster than your genetic clock. According to a study in social science and medicine, living in neighborhoods with limited jobs and unstable housing is linked to faster cellular aging. Researchers found that these stressors become biologically embedded, causing cells to stop dividing. Instead, they fuel chronic inflammation that leads to frailty and age-related diseases. And finally, are you addicted to food? Many ultra-processed foods are industrially engineered with addictive qualities similar to tobacco. Research in the Milbank Quarterly argues that packaged snacks and sugary drinks are deliberately formulated to bypass self-control and overstimulate the brain's reward systems. Scientists believe the food industry needs to be held accountable for these deceptive products instead of placing blame on the consumer. And that's Medical Notes this week. I'm Mayon Vosta Betancourt.
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And we've got your chance to see Morgan Wallen in the Windy City. Your next chance to win is coming tomorrow morning at 8:20 on K99.

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1: We all have those moments where we hate sitting in traffic. The light's yellow and you feel like you can make it, or you just want to get to your destination because you're tired of sitting behind other cars, only for the flash to go off as you go through the intersection, knowing you didn't make it and the light turned red. Could those intersections be rigged, though? There's a reason that only some cars are getting through and not all of them, and those lights seem to be too short. Those lights, perhaps, are being controlled and could be why you're not getting through them in time.
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1: Hi, Steve Jensen. 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A few of the 7, Fort Collins High School is nominated for their production of Be More Chill. Loveland High is nominated for their production of Chicago, Teen Edition. And Windsor got a whopping 8 nominations for their production of Steve Martin and Edie McKell's musical Bright Star. Get the full list of the 7 high schools nominated for their musicals on the app.
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Northern Colorado's new country, K99. Happy Mother's Day to all the moms. How are you, Tara? Along. All right, coming up for you, some Luke Bryan, Morgan Wallen as well, which, by the way, don't forget those codes back tomorrow. Getting you qualified to go see Morgan Wallen in the Windy City this summer. Hotel covered, transportation covered, tickets to the show, 820 Monday, give or take. 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

Joe's got deep dish, and we've got your chance to see Morgan Wallen in the Windy City. 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
1: Isn't it funny how the concept of luxury changes a little bit as we get older, at least for me? Hey, Tara Along, just heard from Kane Brown and Woman. I don't really care about designer bags anymore or yachts. You know, maybe cool to be on one or whatever. But nowadays, I just want to feel peace. You know, I want to find my phone charger where I left it. You know, that's wealth to me. Getting into bed when the sheets are freshly washed, preferably warm, luxury spa experience. And probably one of the best is like canceling plans and nobody's upset about that. That is like elite level luxury. Nothing, honestly, nothing compares to realizing that you have snacks in your refrigerator or freezer that you forgot about. That is like one of the happiest realizations of all time. You know what I mean? That's like discovering treasure. But anyway, what feels like luxury to you as an adult? Let's talk about it inside the app. I got Tyler Hubbard, Zach Top on the way. Keep here.
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1: 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Here's Zach Top, South of Sanity. 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

K99. Happy Sunday and happy Mother's Day to all of the moms, the bonus moms, the grandmas, the aunties, mentors, nurturing souls out there in the world that's holding the whole thing together. Thank you so much. Got some Tucker Wetmore now. 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Oh, no.

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99. All right, here we go. Into a whole big old bunch of the music we love. Back to back to back. Tara hanging with you. What's going on? Morgan Wallen, Jelly Roll. Coming up shortly. Now, Jordan Davis.

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0: 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All right. I highly recommend you turn this song up just loud enough to improve your mood and worry at least one of your neighbors. 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Chris Stapleton. I know.

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1: Do you like going to the grocery store? I'm just curious. Hi, it's Tara. Just heard from Chris Jansen. I love going grocery shopping. I went last night, and I've always loved it, ever since I was a kid. In fact, I would weep if my parents didn't take me, because I wanted to have a vote, you know, like what kind of cereal are we getting? Because if I didn't go and vote for cereal, they'd come home with some kind of brand, something or the other. Anywho, but it's also fascinating because you can kind of get a glimpse into where people are mentally by what they have in their shopping cart. You ever notice this? Be careful. Some people don't like it when you look at what they have in their cart. They're like, don't look at me and my Cocoa Puffs, but you can side-eye it. And some people, everything is so neatly compartmentalized. Produce over here and the things over here. You know, I respect those people. Don't you just know they're going to go home and food prep? Respect. Then there's other people like me that just fling stuff in there. I shop intuitively these days, and it depends on how honest I'm being with myself. It's like, you know, come on, just get some cookies. It's all about balance. But psychologically, it's fascinating. So anyway, what about you? Is that something you enjoy? Do you have a chore that you do actually enjoy? I just think it's interesting. So anyway, if you want to share that with me, I'm here for it inside the app.
2: K99.
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1: I got my hair cut last Wednesday and the most interesting thing happened. Man, you know that Ella Langley is already a superstar when your hairstylist is like, do you want an Ella Langley cut? And I went, do what now? She went, well, I'm just saying, people have been coming in and asking, and I was so tempted because I love her hair, but I just don't think I could rock those bangs the way she does. Here's Choosin' Texas.

Northern Colorado's new country, K99. Remember, your chance to see Morgan Wallen in the Windy City back tomorrow. We got another code coming right around 8:20. 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Here's Luke Bryan, Country, and She Knows It.

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1: Colorado is getting yet another fried chicken chain, but this one going to be a little bit different. 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They're going big with a planned 40 locations. Most of those going to be in the Denver metro area, but I'm sure we're going to see a few up here in northern Colorado. 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

99. I bet Riley Green is pretty excited since he's nominated for 4 rather prestigious awards at the upcoming 61st ACM Awards, including Male Artist of the Year and Album of the Year. More on that inside the app. Well done, Riley. You know, you're a pretty good actor, too.

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1: I have something for you to look forward to on a Monday. I know, right? Hey, Tara Along. 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Right around 8:20, the next code will be headed your way. 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
1: You know, they say that everything that is old becomes new again or something like that. I probably messed that up. Paraphrasing. Hi, Tara with you. Megan Maroney, beautiful things there. The reason I bring that up is I'm sure that you've noticed that, say, fashions and home decor that you grew up with seems to come back around, you know, like you get out of kidhood and there's a completely different style. And then by the time you're like fully adult, it's like, what? We wore that back in the, you know, and I've noticed that lately when it comes to like home designs, you know, like for the longest time, it's been this particular style. And then as soon as you like get your home decor, quote, updated, they're like, oh, look at this nostalgic trend. And so I, at this point in of life, I'm like, I'm done. I'm just going to do what I want to do, you know, because it puts this undue pressure on people. To be honest with you, I like going into people's houses and they look lived in. I like seeing their personality. I like that this person has this kind of wallpaper that's completely different from hers. Or do you know what I'm saying? So I just vote that we all set that worry aside and just create your home in a way that makes you happy, that nourishes you and your family. Thoughts, feelings? Because I'm sitting here looking at this article that's highlighting these 1970s kitchen essentials. And this is some of the stuff I'm seeing again being promoted. So anyway, by the way, it's a great read if you want to check that out inside the app. Very cool. I dig it. Cole Swindell, Jordan Davis on the way next.
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99. Good afternoon. Hope you're having a happy Mother's Day. And thank you to all of the moms for the way that you hold the entire world together. We love you so much. Jordan.

K99. No matter where you go, what you're up to, if you would like a musical companion, we are honored to share the time with you. As a matter of fact, if you have the app downloaded, we'll go with you literally anywhere you want to take us. You're Stan and Shay. Say so.

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1: It's the end of an era in Northern Colorado because the Sundance Steakhouse and Saloon has officially not only closed, it's been demolished. 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

Northern Colorado's new country, K99. Did you know that Dierks Bentley thought about changing his first name early in his career? He was concerned it might be a little too unusual. I can't imagine him being anyone other than Dierks Bentley. I took

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Northern Colorado's new country, K99. Hey, Tara Holly. All right, we got Morgan Wallen on the way. Some Carrie Underwood, too. You're in the right place. Zach Brown Band for you now. We're all.

Northern Colorado's new country, K99. Fun fact about Carrie Underwood. Do you know that she went back to graduate college after she'd become a country megastar? Yeah, she was just 3 credits short of her degree when she left to pursue her career, and she wanted to go ahead and make sure she got that done. She graduated magna cum laude, y'all.

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0: Northern Colorado's new country, K99. Confession time every single Sunday. I become the most optimistic version of myself. Can you relate? Hi, it's Tara. Just heard from Josh Ross. Hate how you look. Yeah, I'm always like, this is the week I'm getting my life together. I wake up earlier. I meal prep. I do a little stretching, which I've been neglecting for way too long. Take a walk. Stay hydrated. And can I also just tell you, it's like a full-time job to take care of your human person. Have you noticed that? But anyway, I go and buy glass containers because I'm trying to cut down on microplastics. It's like, it's good. The intentions are good. But sometimes I feel like I try to change things too quickly. I have found that real change has always come when I tweak something. I make some small change and I get that ingrained into my routine. Because the other way, I would do everything I could to make sure Monday was perfect and then it'd like be like chaos. But if I just roll with it, give myself some grace, that always helps. But honestly, that's part of what I love about Sundays. It does give us a chance to kind of think about, you know, any changes that we might want to make, reasonable changes, you know, progress. It's all about progress over perfection. But anyway, how do you prep for a new week? I'd love to hear from you if you want to chat about it inside the app.
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K99. But something awesome about Monday is that we got another code headed your way right around 8:20. They get you qualified to go see Morgan Wallen in the Windy City. Ella Langley's going to be there with him. Hotel cover, transportation cover, tickets to the show thanks to Big Loud Records. Those codes come intermittently throughout the day. Get more details inside the app.

Northern Colorado's new country, K99. It's not too late if you haven't already reached out to your mom to say Happy Mother's Day. Let her know how much you love her. Seriously, it's so easy to let the days go by, but every day with mom is precious. And if you're a mom, Happy Mother's Day.

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1: Hi, Dave Jensen. I think all of us have had a woodshop class in one form or another going through school. I remember woodshop at Con Ball Junior High in Loveland. I made this octagon box with a lid. I had that thing forever. I don't know what happened to it. But going on right now, Heath Middle School in Greeley, they are making these things that I think we all should get. They're phone holders, so you can watch your phone, but it's in the shape of a television screen. Like an old TV with antennas coming out of the top, but it's wooden. They're adorable, and they're for sale through Heath Middle School. So school's wrapping up. We may be running out of time to get one of these $20 phone holders that look so cool. 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

K99. We got a lineup you're going to love. How you doing, Tara Holly? Yeah, I'm going to kick back, let the music talk to you for just a little bit. Some Thomas Rhett, Chris Young on the way. And now Morgan Wallen, don't we?

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All right, are we still running errands? How you doing, Tara Holly? If so, please drive like you know each other. If we're done, can we go have snacks? I feel like this is a good time of the afternoon to have a snack. Here's Eric Church. He agrees.

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What is something that your mom or a mom-like figure taught you that has stuck with you forever? Doesn't have to be necessarily deep. 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Anyway, let me know inside the app. Can't wait to hear from you. 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

0: K-92-3. We're talking about something that your mom or a mom figure in your life taught you that has stuck with you forever. I'm Tara Holly. Just heard from Jason Aldean. Don't tell on me. Thanks for your thoughts that you've shared here in the app. There's some really good ones here, things that I need to remember. For example, Nicole, she said, my mom always told me to put it back where it belongs. The first time, she said she ignores it daily, but that she always has it in mind. And girls, same. I really want to work into that. Organization's one of my hashtag life goals. Thank you for that. Trevor says, my grandma always taught me to never pass up a clean bathroom when you're on a road trip. I love that, but how do you know it's clean before you go in there? Me going in there to gussy up? Okay, all right. That's good, though, for sure, especially, you know, women can definitely relate to that. Marcus says that his aunt said, you can tell a lot about a person by how they treat restaurant staff. Yes, yes, yes. That one is huge. I tell you what, if I'm ever going anywhere with anyone, if I was ever on a date, and that person was rude to someone that worked there, over. Game over. Yeah, we're done. These are really good. All right, keep sharing the wisdom inside the app. What is something your mom or a mom figure taught you that has stuck with you forever? Cannot wait to hear from you.
1: K-99. Hey, how's your internet? Slow?
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All right, it's that time of the afternoon where a nap is worthy of consideration. I can't nap. I just wake up disoriented, dehydrated, confused, emotionally in 2019. It's a problem.

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1: It's spring in northern Colorado, which means you're going to see a lot of wildlife emerging, and you might even see one of those cute little baby squirrels all by themselves. 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

Northern Colorado's new country, K99. All right, Tara, headed out. Once again, a very happy Mother's Day to all of the moms, aunts, bonus moms, anybody who has played that role in our lives. We're so thankful for you. Florida Georgia Line, Corey Kent coming right now. Kane Brown.

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2: Good afternoon. I'm Dave Fields in for Clay Bowden on your Sunday afternoon. We're going to hear from Jelly Roll, Hardy, Jason Aldean on the way. Here's Luke Combs and One Number Away.

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Dear Lord.

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1: Number one for new country, there's Hardy along with Tim McGraw, Eric Church, Morgan Wallen, MacArthur. And last Sunday was National Laughter Day. And all this past week, all my buddies been texting me their best bad dad jokes, trying to make me laugh. And I love a good dad joke. Like, my favorite joke, because you should always have a joke in your back pocket if you're ever out anywhere. My favorite joke of all time is, how do billboards talk to each other? In sign language. I've been telling that joke for 20 years. It makes me laugh every single time. So you think you can make me laugh? Send me your favorite joke using our app, and we'll find out. All right, RJ, go ahead and make me laugh, buddy.
2: Dude, I broke my arm in two places, man.
1: You did?
2: Yeah, you know what the doctor said?
1: What?
2: Stay out of those places.
1: Yeah. All right, kind of saw that one coming. Didn't quite make me laugh out there. Let's go out to Scott. Can you make me laugh, Scott?
3: Yes, I have a bad joke for you today.
1: All right, let's hear it, man.
3: All right, how many tickles does it take to tickle an octopus?
1: How many?
3: Tentacles.
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1: Number one for new country. 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He didn't make me laugh the first time with his dad joke. 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
1: Number one for new country, I'm Dave Fields in for Clay Moten. Don't forget, tomorrow I'll be listening for those Morgan Wallen codes. 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Why?

0: 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Here's what's happening at K99.
1: We all have those moments where we hate sitting in traffic. 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There's a reason that only some cars are getting through and not all of them, and those lights seem to be too short. Those lights, perhaps, are being controlled and could be why you're not getting through them in time.
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Hey, it's Clay Moden. 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
1: Number one for new country, there's Riley Green with Change My Mind. And there's a reason we can't have nice things in my house. My wife got this brand new vase for flowers and everything, and I was going to be trying to be nice. Went out, got her flowers yesterday. It was a surprise. I put it in the vase, and I knocked the vase over this morning, and I broke it. And it's just, like, the look on her face, because she was searching all over the place. She finally found a vase she wanted for our living room, our island we have. And I'm like, I'm so sorry. And she wasn't mad at me, but she's just like, ugh. And I felt bad because, you know, she paid a pretty good penny for it. So is there something that you broke that was expensive that you just, the person's not mad at you? They're just like, this is why we can't have nice things. Let's go out to Elizabeth. What's your story?
2: The most expensive thing that I broke was a new TV. My husband got it to watch a football game, and whoops. Yeah, he wasn't too happy.
1: Yeah. Good news is they're not super expensive anymore, but man, oh man, especially if you're planning a guy's night, watch some football, and all of a sudden the TV's broken. Yeah, not the best.
0: K-99. To everyone looking for a little something.
3: 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That's especially important when it comes to alcohol and other drugs. Kids need to know the dangers and how to avoid them. And when it comes to pain medications, opioids, they need to know that they should never be taken without a prescription and never shared with friends or family. It's dangerous and illegal. So talk with your kids, because when you talk, they hear you.
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1: Isaiah Jensen, coming May 15th, 7 high schools from around Northern Colorado are nominated for the Bobby G Awards, a Tony-like awards program for their musicals to be taking place at the Ellie Calkins Opera House. 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A few of the seven, Fort Collins High School is nominated for their production of Be More Chill. Loveland High is nominated for their production of Chicago, Teen Edition. And Windsor got a whopping 8 nominations for their production of Steve Martin and Edie McKell's musical Bright Star. 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
1: Megan Maroney, Beautiful Things with your number one for new country. 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
1: Russell Dickerson, Happened to Me, with your number one for new country. I'm Dave Fields. Last Sunday was National Laughter Day. 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
1: Corey Catt with Rocky Mountain Low. I'm Dave Fields in for Clay Moten with your number one for new country. And, you know, last Sunday was National Laughter Day. I asked people all afternoon long, send me your best jokes, your favorite jokes make me laugh. Like I said, my favorite joke to tell all time, I've been telling it for 20 years, is how do billboards talk to each other in sign language? That is never not funny. So here's some of the nice jokes, the funny jokes, or at least people think they're funny, sent my way so far today. Here's from Steve.
2: Why six? Scared of seven?
1: Why?
2: Seven, eight, nine.
1: Yeah, there you go. There you go. I was worried he was going to say 6'7". 6'7". Now, this one from Stan, I did like a lot.
3: And I had a bad joke for you.
1: Okay, what's your bad joke?
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1: What?
3: You have wrinkly.
1: That one you can use. 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You got a bad dad joke you want to share? 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
1: 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I'm Dave Fields. If you haven't already signed up to win that Summer Sizzler sweepstakes, do that right now using our app. You have a chance to win a $500 prepaid gift card from Visa. You can use it on bathing suits, adult beverages, going out somewhere for a staycation, whatever you want to use it for, but you got to be in it to win it.